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1: Name's Francis Sawyer, but everybody calls me Psycho. 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
3: 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Mm. And it worked like a charm. He saw me in the hat and he left the restaurant. It was amazing. And
1: I'm not surprised.
3: You know what? 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
1: Yeah, because no one's going to want to be anywhere near you.
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4: Currently, it's 99 degrees. Empty the Shelters is back at High Country Humane. 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
1: It's Tuesday, by golly, it's Tuesday.
2: Show enough.
1: Here we are. All right, I don't know if you've been noticing this or not. Raising Cane's, Chicken Fingers, restaurants. I don't know if they have them all over the country, but I'm seeing these commercials for the last week and a half.
2: Okay.
1: And they are AI generated. Portions of them are AI generated because they feature
2: Chuck
1: Norris.
2: The dead Chuck Norris. But it's like he's 35 years younger?
1: I don't think so. Well, yeah, he's a lot younger than me.
2: Yeah.
1: But you know, it's like they're saying is Chuck, yeah, like, you know.
2: Yeah.
1: Whatever rhymes with Chuck.
2: Uh-huh.
1: And then they've got a dog. Just like Superman, they've got a dog. And the dog, you know. But, like, it's Chuck. He's throwing chicken wings, chicken tenders, I mean, and, you know, sauce packets. You know, he's doing the kung fu with the sauce packets.
2: Uh-huh.
1: He's, like, blowing the straw paper off a straw, and it hits one of the bad guys right in the goggles and kills him. I mean, it's like, come on.
2: In true Chuck Norris style.
1: In true Chuck Norris style.
2: Yeah, of course.
1: Now, of course, there's a, I don't know, is it Chicken Fingers Day coming up? Some day like that is coming up next week.
2: Is it Chicken Fingers Day?
1: Yeah, they're going to give away $1 million or whatever. Dollar for everything, you know, to the Chuck Norris, you know, his foundation for kids. Kicks for Kids or Kids for Kicks or whatever it's called. You know, Kicking the Kids. You don't want to do that, do you? I don't know if you can do that. You can't kick the kids.
2: Well, it was kids that kick, you know, you knew like that.
1: Well, okay, but you can't physically kick kids.
2: No, last time I checked,
1: I think that's against the rules.
2: Yeah, I don't know. None of that.
1: Anyway, so there you go. If you haven't seen it yet, they actually put a disclaimer right at the beginning down in little text for about 3 seconds that says some performances are artificial intelligence.
2: Yeah, in case you didn't know, this guy is not with us anymore, so we're going to make him.
1: Yeah, we're going to make him with us. And you know what? His family is behind this because they are saying the Norris family. So
2: right.
1: So they're cool with it. So, you know, whatever. I mean,
2: well, I'm sure they had to get permission.
1: Well, yeah, of course they did.
2: You know?
1: Yeah. But anyway. Chuck, yeah. Today is National Be Someone Day. Isn't everybody
2: someone?
1: Yeah, be. Name that movie. Bzzzed. Aladdin. See, I know. The genie said that. It's National Junk Food Day. Oh, yay.
2: Isn't that every day? Yeah.
1: And National Lamington Day. Okay. Now,
2: I don't know what Aussies
1: in the audience know what I'm saying. What a Lamington is. Okay.
2: Okay.
1: Lamington Day is celebrated annually on July 21st, honoring Australia's beloved sponge cake. It is traditionally made of a square sponge cake dipped in chocolate icing and rolled in desiccated coconut.
2: Desiccated coconut.
1: That's what it says, desiccated coconut.
2: Oh, okay.
1: Yeah. Often with a layer of jam or cream in the middle. I could do it without the coconut.
2: Jam,
1: guys,
2: or cream?
1: It kind of sounds like almost like a zinger, right? Right?
2: It kind of does,
1: cake,
2: yeah.
1: Coconut.
2: Uh-huh.
1: But it doesn't have chocolate icing. It has raspberry icing. So National Lamington Day. All right, kids. It's time for the show to begin, so gather around. Let's get our ears on and let's go.
2: Gather around, boys and girls.
1: We promise we won't kick you.

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1: Today's totally impossible trivia question. About 3,000 people are injured. Injured, I say, by one of these every year. I think it's kind of a high number of people. I was really shocked when I found out that many people were injured by one of these every year. 3,000. What is it? I'm going to give you a hint.
2: Okay.
1: Summer. And it's not a grill.
2: One person is injured by this every year.
1: 3,000 people are injured by one of these.
2: Oh, okay.
1: Every year. It is not anything that you plug in or that you light on fire. Nothing like that. It's not organic. No. All right. It's an object.
2: Okay.
1: It's an analog object.
2: An analog object.
1: Yeah, it's not plugged in or nothing.
2: What do you mean by an analog object?
1: I mean, it's not, you know, like fancy schmancy. It doesn't have any motor in it, you know, nothing like that.
2: A bicycle?
1: No, no. No, I think more than 3,000 people are injured by a bicycle every year. They fall off of it. And is that really the bicycle's fault?
2: A beach ball?
1: Ooh. Close, but not a beach ball. Yeah.
2: A shuttlecock?
1: No.
2: Although a volleyball.
1: The shuttlecock could put an eye out. Anyway, we'll circle back. You keep thinking about that. But you're on the right track. Thinking about summer and yeah.
2: Yeah.
1: This is something that doesn't happen very often, I don't think. But in today's world, anything's possible. When one partner suddenly starts earning more than the other, it's not just the bank account that changes, the relationship often changes too.
2: Yes.
1: Experts say a shift in who brings home the biggest paycheck can create both opportunities and challenges.
2: Yes.
1: And there's 6 common ways couples are affected. And we've got those for you today, right? 6 of them.
2: It's all about who's bringing home the bacon.
1: Number one challenge. Some men struggle with the change. Traditional expectations still tie many men's identities to being the provider, making the transition emotionally difficult for some.
2: Yes.
1: Now, I've been on that side of the coin. Yeah. And it doesn't bother me one bit.
2: No.
1: The wife can make
2: plenty of money. You want to be a kept man.
1: I do want to be a kept man.
2: Yeah.
1: I enjoy that. Number two challenge.
2: Just saying.
1: Financial stress can disappear. For many couples, a higher household income means less anxiety over bills, more savings.
2: Sure. Yeah.
1: Greater freedom to enjoy life.
2: Greater freedom.
1: I'm all for greater freedom. Chuck, yeah. Number three, resentment can grow. See, they give us a good and a bad, you know, a plus and a minus. If feelings of insecurity or frustration aren't discussed openly, small issues can quietly become major relationship problems.
2: Yes. Okay.
1: You know what? Hey, I think, you know, the gender thing about who makes the most money, I think is just crap anyway. I've always thought it was inequality, inequitable, whatever you want to call it.
2: Right.
1: You know, and it's like, just get over it. I mean, my dad would have a problem with it. You know,
2: there's a lot of guys who would just have a cow.
1: Not me. Number four, parenting roles may change naturally. The lower earning partner may become the primary caregiver for kids, if it makes more financial sense than paying for childcare. But I will tell you, childcare is not cheap. Not cheap. If you've got preschool kids, Chuck, no. If you got kids that are going to preschool out here anyway, and I'm not talking about some fancy schmancy preschool, I'm talking about just regular preschool. It's like $25,000 a year to put your kid through full-time preschool.
2: Full-time care, daycare.
1: Yeah.
2: And daycare, preschool, you know, kind of goes into one or the other.
1: Yeah.
2: So you got your full-time care for kids. And if you're trying to get a caregiver for adults, any kind of care, it's like, forget it. You got to make a lot of money for this stuff.
1: Chuck, yeah. All right, the last two real quickly. Couples often grow closer, and success shouldn't be hidden. Experts say relationships suffer when the higher earning partner feels they have to downplay promotions or accomplishments to protect the other's ego.
2: Yeah.
1: The lesson here is a bigger paycheck doesn't have to create bigger problems.
2: But like on Big Bang Theory, when Bernadette says, I just want my baby to have pretty things.
1: There you go.
2: Yeah, that's right. And you're like going, Chuck, yeah!
1: Chuck, yeah!

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1: Time for me to jump in the shower and get clean and come clean with some shower thoughts for you today. Today's shower thoughts all about breadwinners. Hold my W-2. The paycheck doesn't know whose ego it's depositing into. Funny how money is just paper till your spouse starts making more of it. What's mine is yours gets tested the day mine gets a lot bigger. The breadwinner title sounds less impressive once you realize bread costs $5 a loaf. If love is priceless, it's amazing how often salary gets invited into the conversation. And the best marriages don't care who earns more. They care who remembered to pay the electric bill.

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1: Things you didn't know you need to know today, but you do, you really, really do. Yeah, yeah.
0: And they're ripped from the headlines.
1: You better know it. The revolving door keeps spinning.
0: Oh, yeah?
1: Around and around.
0: Around and around.
1: Around
0: where?
1: And around. Annie Burnham has become the United Kingdom's seventh prime minister in just over a decade.
0: Wow.
1: Proving the job now has a shorter shelf life than a carton of milk.
0: Yeah, kind of. Seven.
1: I almost said the store that I got the shortest one from, but I won't do that.
0: You won't. Okay. Yeah, that's. I mean, you know, how many PMs did the Queen Elizabeth have? Like six, and that was over the course of 70 years. I think her son's got her beat.
1: Seven. I think he probably has most people beat. Yep. America's emergency gas tank is running low.
0: What?
1: U.S. Strategic Petroleum Reserve has dropped to its lowest level since 1983.
0: Wow.
1: Which is either an energy concern or the country's way of driving around with the fuel light on. We don't really know.
0: We don't really know.
1: And is it all true? We don't really know that either.
0: Yeah.
1: We have no idea. So we just keep driving our carts. Marvel is heading west. Wagons ho.
0: Wagons ho. I mean, they're kind of already here anyway, but...
1: Well, after nearly 90 years in New York City...
0: Oh, my gosh.
1: Marvel Comics is relocating to L.A.
0: Yeah.
1: To be closer to parent company Disney.
0: Mm-hmm.
1: Disney's.
0: Uh-huh.
1: Spider-Man is reportedly updating his commute. So, I think it'll, you know...
0: Yep.
1: Be okay. Not as, well, see, in L.A., though, there's not as many high-rises to, you know, web through.
0: Not as many as there are in New York. You're right.
1: Because you can just go around New York and web.
0: Yeah. Wow. I like how you did that.
1: I talked to one of my first people I've ever talked to who lives on Park Avenue.
0: Really?
1: Yeah. She said, we just moved here. It's like, yeah, whatever.
0: Tell her to look outside for Spider-Man.
1: Yeah, right?
0: Yeah.
1: GLP-1 drugs are... Everywhere.
0: They're everywhere.
1: A new Gallup poll finds 11% of the United States adults are now taking GLP-1 medication.
0: Wow.
1: Like Ozempic or Wegovy or
0: Zepbound
1: or Mounjaro or blah, blah, blah. That's nearly four times the number from just 2 years ago, making these medications one of the fastest growing health trends in America.
0: And one of the fastest growing profit centers for Big Pharma.
1: But they are diabetic medications, but if you are a diabetic, you're not taking them for weight loss because it really doesn't work that way.
0: Yeah, but
1: so
0: there you go.
1: Sadly.
0: And those are some things you didn't know you need to know today. Ripped
1: from the headlines.

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1: And now, for today's edition of All the News You Could Care Less About, here's your reporter, who you also could care less about.
0: Jason Bateman just confessed. I love Jason Bateman. He's awesome. He's always been such a cutie pie. He just confessed to what may be the most Arrested Development story ever.
2: Oh, really?
0: Ever.
3: Okay.
0: During the latest episode of his Smartless podcast,
2: yeah,
0: Jason revealed he was once arrested in Monaco for being drunk and disorderly while wearing a leopard print outfit.
2: Oh, my. Wow. Okay.
0: Yeah.
2: Wow. All right.
0: So, according to Jason, he stumbled out of the casinos fueled by champagne. Not just champagne, but he says it was cheap champagne.
2: Cheap champagne.
0: In Monaco?
2: Okay.
0: I don't know.
2: Yeah. Well, yeah.
0: And a pocket full of gambling chips before Monaco police decided he'd become an unscheduled tourist attraction. It's hard to picture Marty Bird from Ozark dressed like he'd lost a bet with Siegfried and Roy. But, you know, here we are.
2: Yeah.
0: Thankfully, Jason says those days are long behind him. After marrying Amanda Anka in 2001, the couple had some serious conversations about his drinking. And he ultimately decided to get sober before starting a family.
2: That was smart.
0: Yes.
2: Very smart. Yeah. Good for him. Good for Jason. No more leopard whatever in Monaco.
0: I don't think so. He has since, and I think it started before, but he's since built one of Hollywood's most respected careers while raising two daughters.
2: Sure, of course. And he's got a podcast with Sean Hayes and Matthew Arnett.
0: Yes.
2: So why not? I mean, and those guys are funny.
0: It's a great podcast, you know, and they are hilarious. And the biggest winner in this story, timing. Jason joked he's grateful his partying happened before smartphones and social media.
2: Oh, yeah, right. So there's no evidence.
0: That's right.
2: No evidence of his traipsing around Monaco and leopard
0: skin. Right.
2: You know, the thing about Jason Bateman, and you know, he plays... He kind of plays the same character in, the basic character.
0: Jason Bateman is the boy next door.
2: He is until he's the guy in Ozark, and then he's a mean son of a gun. But yeah,
0: I know, I've seen part of Ozark, and I probably should go back and watch it.
2: No, it's very good. Oh, it's very good. I don't know if it's still available, but if it is, I highly recommend it. Yes, it's worthy of all the Emmys and everything that it got. Yeah,
0: Golden Globe things. But still, boy next door.
2: Boy next door, yeah, but I mean, he's getting a little older now.
0: Yeah.
2: Oh, wait, and he's also, in the last few months, he's been on David Letterman's interview show, which is on Netflix.
0: Okay.
2: So that's still on. If you want to, if you're really interested in hearing about Jason Bateman and seeing how he and David Letterman get along, I watched that, by the way. It's a good hour. It's a good hour to watch. So, yeah, I mean.
0: They get along well?
2: They get along well. I mean, it's just, you know, this is the guy who got started on the Valerie Harper show. You know, he was one of the kids on Valerie.
0: Yeah,
2: he was one of the kids. So, and it went from there. And I think he's versatile. Yet he plays the same basic guy most of the time, kind of like the Owen Wilson guy. He does the same thing. He plays kind of the same.
0: I never want to classify him as milquetoast.
2: He's not milquetoast. No. He's funny.
0: He is funny. He's very talented.
2: Very nuanced.
0: Yeah.
2: So no. He plays
0: that middle of the road guy.
2: Yeah, he does. Yeah.
0: That every guy that, you know, you can't help but like him.
2: Right. And you should, even though he's made some kind of stinker movies, they're probably okay to watch because Jason Bateman's in them.
0: Yeah, right? And I thought the one he did with Melissa McCarthy was cute. And then there was the Horrible Bosses or the Horrible Bosses.
2: Both Horrible Bosses were good.
0: Jennifer Aniston was in it. And
2: cool.
0: I'm sorry. Jason Bateman's great.
2: All right.
0: And for the longest time, he was so underrated.
2: Yeah, well, he's not underrated anymore.
0: No, he was very patient. So,
2: it's Van Camp and Morgan.

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1: Imagine cheering your spouse on through years of college.
0: Imagine, if you will.
1: Only to find out they never set foot in a classroom.
0: Oh, no.
1: A 35-year-old woman says she's considering divorce after learning her hubby spent years pretending he was finishing his college degree.
0: And he wasn't?
1: Nope.
0: Wait. What?
1: The couple has been married for 13 years. They share a 4-year-old child.
0: Okay.
1: She's the primary breadwinner.
0: Uh-huh.
1: And he's drifted between jobs and contributed a little around the house, not much. But after repeated conversations about building a career, he agreed to return to school. And years, he updated her on his classes, papers, and exams, creating an elaborate story that sounded completely believable.
0: And so he'd just go out every day and play then, right?
1: Did he hang at Starbucks or what else was he doing? Along the way, she also discovered he had secretly opened several credit cards, leaving the family short on cash, though she forgave him for that after he promised to fix the problem and believed the degree would help them move forward.
0: Okay, so she finds out about the credit card and still doesn't know about the school.
1: Still doesn't know about the school yet.
0: School, unquote, yes.
1: Then, just before his expected graduation, she suggested he start applying for jobs, naturally, right?
0: Uh-huh.
1: He went to, quote-unquote, look for his transcripts. After about an hour, he admitted he had never gone back to school at all.
0: And how many years did this go on?
1: Well, I don't know how many years this went on, but it went on
0: probably
1: for several.
0: He's got a degree out of it.
1: Well, he didn't have a degree.
0: No, it's a supposed degree.
1: Yeah, right.
0: How long do you think he could actually make this go on?
1: Well, you know, probably not more than the 4 years he was supposed to be in college. I don't know.
0: Wow.
1: And she was probably wondering where all the money was, you know, to pay for tuition and books.
0: Sure.
1: I mean, I'm pretty sure he wasn't carrying books home.
0: Or was she giving him money for tuition and books?
1: He was spending.
0: It's all online.
1: He was spending money on something.
0: Online textbook.
1: And since confessing, he's now been cooking, cleaning, and taking care of the kid in an effort to make amends. But for his wife, the issue isn't the missing diploma. It's the years of deception and broken trust.
0: And she still has him around.
1: Well, she says she feels emotionally checked out and is seriously considering ending the marriage.
0: I wonder why.
1: We should follow up on this and find out.
0: Yeah, I'm kind of curious.
1: Yeah. The only degree he's earned was a PhD in pretending. So, you know.
0: There you go. She had no clue.
1: She had no clue whatsoever.
0: Wow.
1: Yeah. Yeah. I mean, she probably should have had him tailed. Let's see here. Wow. He's not bringing home anything. No homework. No nothing. I'm going to have him tailed.
0: Well, he could have said had the computer turned away from him and said, I'm studying.
1: I'm studying. Yeah, that's true. Yeah. He could do that. Well.
0: While he's looking at porn, you know.
1: Oh, he's got a 4-year-old. Really? Oh, well.
0: Never mind.
1: Anyway, I'd be curious to see how this ends. Maybe it'll turn up on Reddit. We'll see. It's Van Cam and Morgan.

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1: We know it.
0: Yeah, just go to wherever you get your shows.
1: Yeah.
0: Look for the Who Cares News podcast.
1: Yep.
0: And Van Camp and Morgan Right Now, the podcast. And we put those up every Monday through Friday.
1: Yeah.
0: New episodes.
1: Yep.
0: Spank us new episodes. Wherever you get your shows, and subscribe for free. Smartphones can answer almost any question, except why the toilet is overflowing. A new roundup highlights six everyday household skills that many people under the age of 30 reportedly struggle with because technology has made them less necessary. You want to hear the list? Here we go. Some of these are pretty self-explanatory. Number one, reading a paper map. Yeah, GPS has replaced folding maps, which in some ways is cool. In other ways, it's like, I kind of miss that. I also miss, the risk of dad opening the map while driving.
1: Yeah.
0: That's always always good. Number two, addressing an envelope. As texting and email dominate communication, writing a proper mailing address has become surprisingly unfamiliar for people under the age of 30.
1: Yeah, that's
0: kind of
1: true, huh?
0: Yeah. Number three, using a plunger. Many young adults grew up with parents or apartment maintenance handling household emergencies, so they've never learned the technique. And there is a technique, by the way, of using a plunger. And you have to have a good one.
1: And the type of plunger.
0: Yeah, you can't have a crappy old...
1: No, the cone one...
0: You got to have one that's got like cyclonics in it.
1: You got to have the little thingy, little spouty thing, stick-out thing.
0: Yeah.
1: For the toilet.
0: Yeah, you don't want the thing that they unscrew from a wooden handle and use for a trombone mute. You know, the rest.
1: Those
0: are terrible.
1: A lot of people will use that as a toilet plunger, and it's not correct.
0: It's not correct.
1: Nope.
0: Here's one. Okay. Counting change out. Cash is disappearing, and with it, the ability to quickly calculate change when someone pays with coins or bills.
1: I've never been good at counting change, even with any of that.
0: Well,
1: so.
0: If they're using a cash register, usually if they enter the amount tendered, the cash register will tell how much change is coming back.
1: True.
0: But if you pay cash at the self-checkout, it just dispenses the right change for you. Just got to make sure you take your change with you before you leave and your receipt. Number five, typing without looking. Despite spending hours on phones and computers, many younger users never learned traditional touch typing because keyboarding classes largely have disappeared in high schools.
1: I wonder, I guess because,
0: they're raised with a keyboard, on their hip.
1: True, they're raised with a keyboard, but... What seems to be missing is etiquette. Etiquette and grammar that goes along. Spacing and blah, blah, blah.
0: Punctuation. Yeah. And finally, number six, basic DIY projects. Research found few young adults feel confident changing a light bulb or hanging shelves or even defrosting a freezer. Who defrosts a freezer? Oh, my goodness.
1: There are still freezers out there.
0: Really? You unplug it. You leave the door open.
1: Oh, I see what you're saying.
0: And it defrosts. And then you plug it back in again.
1: But how long is it taking? Does your food go bad?
0: Your food's going to go bad. So, this depends. Most houses have two forms of freezer. Most. Anyway.
1: I don't know about most, but I see what you're saying.
0: The takeaway isn't that younger generations are less capable. They simply grew up with different skills and tools.
1: And they don't know how to change a flat tire, right?
0: But still, when the Wi-Fi goes down, knowing a few old school life skills
1: could
0: suddenly feel like a superpower. So learn some of those six, would you, kids? Yeah. You're welcome.
1: It would be good to know some of these things.
0: Yep.
1: For your own good.

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1: 99.5. It's time for some tasty bits.
0: It's time for some national junk food. Junk food of any junk food type of junk food.
1: Okay, all right. That's tasty.
0: The easy one to say is chips.
1: Chips, yeah.
0: It's a universal.
1: Yeah, it's a universal junk food.
0: Junk love.
1: Yeah, yeah, oh, yeah. Here's some things you probably didn't know yesterday. Yuma, Arizona is known as the sunniest city on Earth. It gets more than 4,000 sunlight hours per year, the most of any city in the world.
0: Wow. Really?
1: Yeah. Never been. The jockstrap was invented in 1874 to help bicycle jockeys as they'd make deliveries on cobblestone streets in Boston. Well, then... that way they can have children later. 75% of women on the Titanic survived. 50% of children survived. 20% of men survived. 80% went down 80%. With the ship.
0: Shouldn't have been that way.
1: Nope. In the book Stuart Little, Stuart is not a mouse. He's a tiny boy who looks like a mouse. Okay. And the only way to drive to the town of Hyder, Alaska, is from Canada. There are no roads to it from anywhere in Alaska. So,
0: okay.
1: Hyder, Alaska. That's typical of most places in Alaska, especially on the Inside Passage.
0: There are some of those,
1: there are no roads leading in. You have to fly in or you got to ship in.
0: Roads? Who needs roads?
1: Where we're going, we don't need roads. And those are our tasty bits for today.

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1: 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The NSA killed Kennedy?
2: 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He's still alive.
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1: Today's impossible trivia question: about 3,000 people are injured by one of these every year. 3,000 people injured by one of these every year. What is it? We've already hinted that it has to do with summer, and that it's old school analog. It's not motorized. You don't have to plug it in. None of that stuff. Yeah.
0: And I was close with a beach ball.
1: You were. You were very close with a beach ball.
0: A battery powered radio?
1: Nah, no, no.
0: An ice chest?
1: Nope. But you're close. You're close with the ice chest and the beach ball. And what else could you get injured by? All right.
0: Sand toys.
1: No. All right. You have to next hour. Think.
0: Beach umbrella.
1: Think it through. Think. Oh, did you say the beach umbrella?
0: Yes.
1: Ding, ding, ding, ding.
0: Really?
1: 3,000 people a year are injured by a beach umbrella.
0: I thought, well, okay, if I have a beach blanket, the blanket's not going to do it. What am I going to have on the beach blanket? I'm going to have an umbrella.
1: Yeah,
0: I was going to do a folding chair next.
1: Yep.
0: And, okay, cool.
1: There you go.
0: That was a process of elimination. And then I thought about that sharp, pokey thing on the umbrella, and I thought, that would be me.
1: That would be you. Yep. Hey, as the penny slowly disappears from circulation, Congress is trying to make sure your spare change doesn't become a math quiz. The Bipartisan Common Sense Act, CENTS, C-E-N-T-S, it has passed the House and would create one nationwide standard for rounding cash purchases to the nearest nickel.
0: Okay.
1: Totals ending in 1, 2, 6, or 7 cents would round down, while 3, 4, 8, or 9 cents would round up. Credit cards, debit cards, checks, and other electronic payments would still be charged the exact amount. Existing pennies would remain legal tender even though the U.S. Mint has stopped making new ones. The bill now heads to the Senate, and yes, these are the same people we've been trusted to figure out daylight saving time. So good luck, everyone.
0: I'm in a dead zone right now when it comes to politics.
1: They'll round your purchase, but they still can't round up enough votes to fix the clocks
0: or anything else.
1: Van Camp and Morgan.

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0: Currently, it's 92 degrees.
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1: It's Taco Tuesday.
0: It is.
1: Which means it's time for a little yes or BS.
0: All right. Fire them away.
1: All right.
0: I'm ready.
1: Yes or BS.
0: Hmm.
1: The knight is the only chess piece that can jump over other pieces.
0: Yes. I think that's the only one that can. Everything else gets knocked off.
1: That is true.
0: Yeah.
1: It is the only piece that can leap over occupied squares, making it the most agile.
0: Agile. Yeah.
1: Piece on the board. Yeah. It's a horse. It can jump.
0: And you get two in case you lose one.
1: Yes.
0: In battle.
1: Yes or BS?
0: Yes.
1: This is a random yes or BS.
0: Yes or BS.
1: Yeah,
0: okay.
1: Randos.
0: Randos. What do you got?
1: Guinea pigs are closely related to domestic pigs.
0: No, that's BS. They're not.
1: You're correct.
0: They're related to hamsters. Yeah.
1: They are rodents.
0: They are rodents. Not swine.
1: Little bacon prototypes.
0: Yeah, bacon prototypes. You're not going to get a lot of bacon off of a...
1: Hey, you know what? They used to hunt squirrels.
0: I know.
1: Yes or BS.
0: Yeah.
1: Papaya seeds are toxic to humans and should never be eaten.
0: I don't know if you can eat them. They're pretty flipping hard. I mean, you can't hardly cut through them. So I'm going to say that's a yes.
1: It's a BS.
0: Really?
1: Hmm. They are edible. They have a peppery flavor, and sometimes it's compared to mustard or horseradish.
0: Wow.
1: Nothing that I would necessarily want to, I'm not going to go munch on horseradish.
0: I think you're going to have to put that in a blender or something to beat it up, smooth it out.
1: I'm sure there's ways they prep them. Yeah. I just am not familiar with them because, I don't chew. And I like mustard, and I like horseradish, just not by itself.
0: And I like mangoes, but I don't know why the seed would taste different, but okay.
1: Yes, or be the ones that are fun are pomegranate seeds.
0: Oh, those are good because they pop.
1: Yes.
0: Yeah. And they also make your mouth red.
1: Yeah, but they're not. It's the adult version of Pop Rocks, I think.
0: That's true.
1: Yeah.
0: Yeah, that's true.
1: Yes or BS. Mm. Commercial veggie chips often contain about the same calories in fat as regular potato chips.
0: Yes. I've actually compared the fat content and the sodium content of all these supposedly more healthy chips.
1: Uh-huh.
0: Chips are not healthy, period.
1: No.
0: They're all full of fat.
1: Yes.
0: Yeah. So, but they're tasty.
1: And they're made with potato starch, corn flour, and oil, so they're often nutritionally much closer to potato chips than people expect.
0: Potato chips are made from potato starch, and
1: Yes or BS? Mm. There are 50 spaces on a Monopoly board.
0: Ooh, let me think. No, I happen to know there's 40.
1: That's a BS. You're correct, sir.
0: Yeah, there's 10 on each side. Yeah.
1: Yes.
0: You roll 10, and you get to the corner.
1: So it's 10, and then the corners
0: ten,
1: don't
0: ten,
1: count.
0: 10, 10, 10. The corners, the corners do count. You go 10, 10, 10. All the way around is 40.
1: Yeah. Okay. Yeah. Yes or BS?
0: Mm-hmm.
1: Lastest, but not leastest.
0: All right. Okay.
1: And you're doing pretty good.
0: Okay. I think I only missed
1: one. In 1927.
0: Oh, my.
1: A 3-minute phone call from New York to London cost $75.
0: I guess BS. You know why?
1: Why?
0: I don't think you could call London in 1927 from New York.
1: Well, actually, it is a yes.
0: Wow.
1: The first commercial transatlantic phone service charged $75 for just 3 minutes.
0: Oh, what a deal.
1: Which would be well over $1,300 in today's
0: dollars. I was going to say, for a 3-minute phone call. Mr. Watson, please come here. That'll be $4,000.
1: Swim.
0: Yeah, right.
1: Costing too much. Must go. Goodbye.
0: All right, and that's our yes or BS for this week. We'll be right back.

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1: We've all met someone who seemed a little, shall we say, rude. Yeah. Until you realize they were probably just protecting their own sanity.
2: Probably.
1: A new look at self-care suggests several behaviors often viewed as impolite may actually be signs that someone has healthy emotional boundaries. Here are six things that made that list. Are you ready?
2: Uh-huh.
1: Number one, canceling plans.
2: Okay.
1: Sometimes a drained social battery needs recharging more than another night out.
2: This is true.
1: All right.
2: You can't burn the candle at both ends for too long.
1: No.
2: Because it will meet in the middle,
1: and then
2: you'll go, ouch.
1: That's right. Number two, which might be seen as being rude, skipping small talk. Some people would rather dive into meaningful conversations and spend 10 minutes discussing weather or traffic or what have you. Not rude. Not rude just to skip the small talk.
2: And you know how on a text, sometime you'll do a text chain.
1: Yeah.
2: And it's like, okay, thanks.
1: Yeah.
2: All right. And you think that's it. And then you get one about, you're welcome and thank you.
1: Yeah, yeah. Or thumbs up. Number three, speaking of text, not replying to text right away. Delayed responses don't always mean someone's ignoring you or ghosting you. They may simply need a break from notifications and constant communication.
2: Need a break.
1: Yeah. Also, sending lots of texts. Ironically, the opposite can also be true.
2: True that.
1: Frequent texting can come from anxiety or a need for reassurance rather than an attempt to be annoying. These are all what would be considered rude behaviors, but really might be also self-care.
2: Yeah.
1: Number five, being direct. Clear, straightforward communication is often mistaken for rudeness, especially in workplaces,
2: even though
1: many people simply prefer honesty over sugarcoating. So,
2: yeah, true, yeah.
1: And finally, number six, prioritizing sleep. Choosing bedtime over another late night gathering may disappoint friends, but getting enough rest is one of the healthiest decisions you can make. By the way, if you're at somebody's house, and the host starts yawning, and maybe the wife says, "I'm going to slip away. I got to get up early and go to bed." That's your cue to go home. That's your cue to go home.
2: Yes.
1: You're not going to stay up with the old man and hang out for another 3 or 4 hours. Just a little etiquette for you. Healthy boundaries, by the way, don't always look polite from the outside. Sometimes taking care of oneself means disappointing someone else. And that's perfectly okay.
2: It's okay.
1: By the way, if ignoring group texts is self-care, some people are wellness gurus. Right?
2: Well, a group text, just because you don't respond doesn't mean you didn't see it.
1: Well, they know that it's been delivered.
2: Yeah. Sometimes it tells me and sometimes it doesn't.
1: Really?
2: But if you know, like a thumbs up or whatever, smiley face can suffice as your reply.
1: Well, you
2: acknowledge that you've seen it. Because once you start getting engaging, it's like
1: it goes on forever and ever.
2: Yeah.
1: At some point, you got to stop. Put down the phone. It's Van Camp and Morgan.

0: 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On this Taco Tuesday, the 21st of July in the year of our Lord 2026, it is time to celebrate the Van Camp and Morgan birthday extravaganza.
1: Wow, you went a long way for that today.
0: I did.
1: All right.
0: Josh Hart, well, there's not a lot of birthdays, so I figured, stretch it.
1: Stretch it.
0: Stretch it out.
1: Stretch it out.
0: Josh Hartnett.
1: From Pearl Harbor,
0: Black Hawk Down. Yeah, he was on Sin City for the longest time.
1: Yeah. Josh is 48.
0: You are correct, sir.
1: Look at me.
0: Nice way to start your birthday extravaganza.
1: That's it. Yeah.
0: Betty Gilpin.
1: From True Blood. She is 40 today.
0: You are correct, sir.
1: All right.
0: I don't even know what to say about this guy, except he is freaking hilarious.
1: Who's that?
0: And I loved him in The Wedding Singer.
1: Who's that?
0: Ladies' Night himself, Mr. John Lovitz.
1: My favorite John Lovitz bit is the liar. You know, the guy is always going, yeah, that's it. That's the ticket. Yeah, she's my fiance, Morgan Fairchild. John Lovitz.
0: Yes, when he was the devil in the People's Court on SNL.
1: But he also was on Friends.
0: He was in Friends. Yes, he was in Friends. Yeah. Wedding Singer was my favorite.
1: All right.
0: He was in News Radio. Did you know
1: that? Yeah, I did know that. Oh. Yeah, he was with Phil Hartman.
0: And A League of Their Own.
1: Yes, League of Their Own. Yeah, he has a ton of other things. He has a bunch of stuff. John, I think today is his 69th birthday, right?
0: almost 70, yep.
1: All right.
0: Chafers, these people are getting old.
1: Mm. Not us.
0: No.
1: Not us.
0: No. Macaulay's brother...
1: Which
0: Rory.
1: One? Rory.
0: Rory Culkin.
1: I think he's the youngest. Rory's got to be 38?
0: 37.
1: Okay.
0: Doonesbury, the cartoonist.
1: Oh, Gary Trudeau.
0: Yes.
1: Was once married to Jane Pauley. I don't know if they're still married or not. I'd have to look that up. But Gary... is a fine Canadian. He's 78 today.
0: 78. All right. Jamie Waylett.
1: Oh, from Harry Potter. Jamie's got to be, they're all in their mid 30s.
0: Vincent Crabbe.
1: Let's say Jamie's 36.
0: 37.
1: All right.
0: A musician named Taco.
1: Taco putting on the Ritz.
0: Taco. On Taco Tuesday.
1: On Taco Tuesday. Yeah. I don't know. He's 70.
0: 71.
1: All right.
0: And last is, but not least is. Yusuf Islam himself.
1: Cat Stevens is 78 today.
0: You're correct, sir.
1: And if today's your birthday,
0: happy birthday.
1: From Van Camp and Morgan.

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1: Hey, everybody, supper's ready.
2: 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Come on, cousin.
3: All right, I'm up.
1: Sit wherever you want. Jeff, I want you there. So listen, I'm so happy to have you all here. I want to do a toast to friendship.
4: Oh. Susie.
1: Cassie,
5: cheers.
1: Harry.
6: Cheers.
1: Larry, you can't look me in the eye and toast?
7: Look you in the eye?
1: Yeah.
7: Towards what end?
1: Because that's what people do.
7: Get
1: they look
7: here.
1: Each other in the eye.
7: What is this, a seance? We're raising people from the dead? Come on, give me a break.
1: No, we're connecting and having some intimacy.
7: I don't need to connect, okay? I'm connected.
1: What are you afraid of?
7: What does it do?
1: You're saying, hello,
4: you're saying, I see you.
1: I acknowledge you. I connect with you. Right?
7: Hello, I see you. I acknowledge you. I connect with you.
1: Okay, very funny. You made your point. I think you're rude.
7: You see how stupid it is?
1: I think you're rude.
7: It's dumb. Come on.
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1: Well, there's riding the rails. And then there's whatever Daniel Ray Balance thought that he was doing.
2: Not riding the rails.
1: Well, authorities in northeastern Colorado say the Arizona man is facing multiple charges after allegedly, breaking into a Union Pacific locomotive, stripping completely naked, climbing onto the roof of the moving train for what must have been one unforgettable joyride.
2: Wow.
1: Woo, the wind through my nakedness. Yeah.
2: Jeez.
1: Choo-choo. Witnesses called deputies after spotting the naked man surfing that train through Sedgwick County.
2: Train surfing.
1: When officers... just...
2: Man, I can just see this, the visuals.
1: You see
2: or something
1: that, I'm
2: else.
1: Telling you.
2: Yeah.
1: Wow. I just
2: we can't even say what we're seeing.
1: I mean, the voices in my head are evil because the visuals going. I don't know, man. I don't know.
2: Right?
1: Stop this crazy train. All right. So witnesses called deputies. They responded to this naked man surfing the train.
2: Yeah.
1: When officers finally caught up with him, his cross-country concert tour came to an abrupt end. End of the line. The Sedgwick County Sheriff's Office posted that Daniel professed his love for vodka, beer, and playing the banjo.
2: Oh, my God. Wow. So, that's a combo.
1: So Balance now faces both felony... And if that's not enough, let's put a chaser of misdemeanor
2: sure,
1: on there.
2: Sure, felony with a chaser. Yeah.
1: Yeah. Not clear where he was headed. I don't even know
2: wherever the train was going, I'm thinking.
1: I guess so.
2: Yeah.
1: We're going that way.
2: Yeah.
1: Apparently, his travel itinerary included first class, no clothes.
2: Of course.
1: Somewhere, a freight conductor is still trying to explain why the cargo manifest listed grain, lumber, and one naked banjo enthusiast riding on the roof.
2: Right, there you go.
1: And he said, telling his train buddies, you can't make this up.
2: You just can't. And that's our crazy crime story for today.

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1: Your grandpa may have had the right idea all along.
0: And what idea might that be, Grandpa?
1: Stop working, eat lunch, then get back to it. A 2025 Talker Research survey found 55% of employed Americans skip lunch on busy days, hoping to get more done.
0: Yeah, they don't stop to go take care of their business.
1: Well, experts say the opposite is usually true. Taking a real lunch break helps stabilize blood sugar, boosts energy, improves memory and concentration, and lowers stress.
0: Yes.
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0: Sure.
1: Depending on how many martinis you had with your lunch. Speaking of grandpa, sharing lunch with coworkers can strengthen teamwork too. Well, this is just, you know, it's like anti-Karen today. Instead of scarfing down a sandwich while answering emails, try doing lunch the old-fashioned way. Grandpa wasn't slacking. He was optimizing. So
0: he wasn't. Grandpa was definitely an optimizer.
1: Yeah. Anyway. Yeah. It turns out lunch break wasn't a sign of weakness. It was a productivity hack. There you go. Our Who Cares News is next.

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0: Currently, it's 88 degrees.
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1: 99.5. It is time for the Who Cares News headlines. Here's Morgan.
0: J-Lo, Jennifer Lopez, Jennifer Affleck, whatever you want to call her.
1: Whatever she is.
0: Proving that birthdays get a lot more glamorous when you're, I don't know, Jennifer Lopez.
1: Yeah.
0: Instead of turning 57 on July 24th.
1: She's already 57.
0: Yeah, if you can believe that. J-Lo shared photos from a Paris getaway with sister Linda.
1: Okay.
0: Including a headline-grabbing shot of the two enjoying dessert while Jennifer relaxed nude in a bathtub. Nothing says sister bonding quite like cheesecake and porcelain and, well, you know,
1: my God.
0: No clothes.
1: Wow. Yeah.
0: The trip also features sightseeing, multiple birthday dinners, and enough diamonds to temporarily affect Earth's gravitational pull.
1: Right.
0: One of her necklaces that she was wearing, one of them, yeah. It topped 190 carats.
1: Wow.
0: I mean, come on.
1: Well, I mean, look, she's J-Lo. And I don't know what her personal net worth is, but I'm pretty sure it's up there. I really think it's up there.
0: Yeah.
1: And I mean, you know, something that 190 carats, that seems like something you would borrow.
0: I was wondering, is that hers or is it like from Fred?
1: Yeah, it's like from Fred. Yeah, you borrow it from Fred. It's worth $1 million or $250,000, and you give it back because it goes out of style.
0: 190 carats will never go out of style.
1: For Edward Lewis in Pretty Woman, he sent it back.
0: That necklace will never go out of style.
1: It'll never go out of style, but he sent it back.
0: Because at the time, he had no one to wear it.
1: But it was on loan from Fred. May I take a look?
0: It must be hard to.
1: Must be hard to let such a beautiful thing go.
0: Of course, I have Daryl. Daryl will take anywhere where you would like to go.
1: Yeah, that's right.
0: Daryl?
1: Daryl?
0: Please pull the car around.
1: Yep.
0: For Mr. Lewis?
1: Yep.
0: One necklace. I wonder how many necklaces she has. Who knows? Airport security doesn't even ask Jennifer to remove her jewelry because why? They just ask if they can borrow it for retirement. Prince Harry has ranked the most famous Harrys in the United Kingdom.
1: He is the most famous Harry.
0: Yeah.
1: Okay.
0: Well, I can't see any other Harry being more popular than him.
1: Famous, popular.
0: He didn't give himself the crown, appearing on James Corden's After Hours. Harry admitted there was a conflict of interest before declaring Harry Styles the nation's most recognizable Harry, followed by soccer star Harry Kane. And as for himself, Harry humbly placed himself in a tie for third with
1: Harry Potter.
0: He even joked they'd settle up with a game of Quidditch.
1: Oh my goodness.
0: Yeah.
1: So I guess James Corden's got his show on in England, jolly old England. Yeah.
0: I wonder if he's still being a jerk over there.
1: Well, you know what? I'm not going to say anything because, you know, he got a bad rap here because of the way he kind of treated people.
0: Yeah.
1: But you can get away with that in England. I think people are okay with you being rude to them in England. They're just rude back.
0: Really?
1: I think here in the United States, we're a little sensitive, but I guess we're a little ultra sensitive. How's that?
0: Maybe.
1: In England, it's like, you know what? You know what?
0: Bugger off. I'm sorry.
1: Wow. Okay.
0: I don't know if I can say that on the radio. Can I say that?
1: Yeah, you can say that on the radio. Yeah.
0: Because here it's not a...
1: It's not really a curse word anywhere, really. Yeah. Bloody good with for you. More Who Cares tomorrow. Have a great day, and...
0: That's all the news you could care less about for today.

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1: Hey kids, it's hour four time. We've made it to the best hour on the radio.
0: Do, do, do, do, do, do.
1: 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Ooh. Grandpa's Lunch Break Institute, because eating at your desk is how spreadsheets taste funny. It's time to say hello to the squad. Hello, squad.
2: Silent Diane.
1: Madam President.
0: Deb John.
1: Dr. Ian Stanley, I presume.
0: Greetings, Doctor.
1: And?
0: Ed in Phoenix.
1: Let's not forget.
0: Tammy, Clay, Casey, Joe.
1: DF David Folds and Bruce Leach.
3: Bruce.
1: Here's what's coming up today on the fourth hour. As I say, the best hour on the radio. We got our fast facts. You can use them. You can listen fast enough. Sure. And our stupid list today of top shocking ice cream survey results. Because, you know. Plus our Keisha missed stories. Whew, and a whole lot more. It's warm in here. So sit back, relax, enjoy. It's going to come at you like a bolt of lightning. It's hour four, kids, and it starts
0: right now.

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1: 99.5. Hey, hey, hey. It's time for our fast facts you can use and listen fast enough. Here we go. 55% of people haven't changed their voicemail greeting in the last 3 years.
0: I believe it.
1: I say hold my beer. I think it's been 10 or more for mine. I don't even know how to change mine anymore. I don't.
0: Wow.
1: Yeah, okay. I have no clue. 31% of people say they would take an illegal drug if it would give them the power to erase memories. Look, if you're a sheep, you can forget everything by counting to three. I found that out in the Sheep Detectives movie.
0: Does this have anything to do with counting to three?
1: The sheeps count to three and then they forget.
0: Yes, I'm just worrying about grandpa's.
1: Grandpa's thing. We're not back to that. 15% of us haven't washed our bathrobe in the past 6 months. Again, hold my beer.
0: Somehow I think that's true.
1: Wow. 25% of women have been a babysitter. Where's the guys? I used to babysit when I was younger.
0: Well, the majority is female.
1: Yeah, you're right. 7 out of 10 employers have rejected job applicants for stuff they had on social media. Watch what you say, kids. Watch what you say. Somebody's watching you. The average person takes between 5 and 20 minutes to have a dream when falling asleep. Really? 20 minutes? That seems kind of long. In 2002...
0: In 20 minutes, I've already had my third
1: version. I was going to say, I'm probably on fourth dream. In 2002, the world had 1 billion cell phone users. 1 billion. Today, there are an estimated 5.76 billion unique mobile phone users worldwide, representing 70% of the global population. In the NFL, Baltimore has teams named after animals, as does Chicago, Detroit, and Philadelphia. New England doesn't. Neither does Minnesota, Tennessee, or Pittsburgh. Nor San Francisco.
0: Nor.
1: Yeah.
0: Okay.
1: Yeah. Nor Las Vegas. Those aren't animals. nor does Los Angeles. The
0: Basically,
1: Chargers.
0: No West Coast.
1: Yeah. No, the Rams are animals.
0: Yeah. Yeah.
1: The Seahawks are, I guess, an animal.
0: Yeah, so they would
1: agree. All right. Well, whatever. People spend an average of 4 seconds longer at stoplights than they did 5 years ago because of texting. Texting. The light has turned green. Put your phone down.
0: Yes,
1: according to a recent survey, the three foods Americans hate most, and I'm not sure what order, but they are tofu, liver, and yogurt. Oh, come on. Yogurt's yummy. I agree on the tofu and the liver. I mean, the tofu you can make taste like anything. Liver is just liver.
0: Why did you buy liver?
1: I didn't buy liver. I'm just saying. People hate that the most. More than one third of the airports in the world are located right here in the U.S. of A. More than one third. And when on a dinner date, women like to sit next to each other while eating, while men would rather sit across from each other. So there you go. And those are our fast facts you can use for today.

0: 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So we told you about survey results that said that only 16% of us will only eat ice cream when it's warm outside.
1: Yes.
0: In fact, there's even a name for them, which is called an American. So in honor of National Ice Cream Month, which this is.
1: This is,
0: we
1: yes.
0: We want you to enjoy today's stupid list of top shocking ice cream survey results. Because, you know, we did a survey.
1: Here and we love the shocking ones, naturally.
0: Here we go. The results. 46% count the cherry on the sundae as their first fruit serving of the day. Counts. It counts. 2% have been in a McDonald's when the ice cream machine was actually working.
1: Oh, boo. Poor McDonald's.
0: It's always broke. Always broke on purpose. You know, Ray Kroc would never stand for this, by the way.
1: No.
0: He got started selling the milkshake machine, so...
1: So this is seriously still a thing?
0: Yeah, the McFlurry machine's always broke. 76% think those cones you get at the grocery store are styrofoam.
1: Most of the time they taste like them.
0: 87% of guys who drive ice cream trucks have no business being around our kids. Judging a book by its cover. Come on now. This is our stupid list of top shocking ice cream survey results today. 92% say their favorite ice cream topping is more ice cream.
1: I align with that.
0: 83% think Häagen-Dazs.

0: Oz is a German sex act. Jeez. Sorry about Haagen-Dazs, as a matter of fact.
1: That's awesome.
0: 61% of moms whose kids get ice cream use the phrase, hurry before it melts. My mom did that too. 55%.
1: That took me a second.
0: 55% who finish a pint of ice cream after a breakup also own a cat.
1: And usually there's female. There's a problem with this.
0: 48% just ask Baskin Robbins for a bunch of free samples and leave without buying anything. I've always wanted to do that. I didn't have the gonads to do it. And finally, on our stupid list today of shocking ice cream survey results, 100% ignore the Cold Stone Creamery tip cup. And there you go. It's our stupid list of the day. It's Van Camp and Morgan.

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1: Alice, I'm going to ask you a couple of standard questions, okay? 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

0: 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Every day, we scrape the bottom of the internet to find you stories. Stories that you might not have heard. Stories that you might miss if you don't hear them from us. Stories that, well, a lot of people just won't scrape hard enough for them, but by golly, we do. So here we go with our In Case You Missed It, our ICME scraped up stories for today.
1: All right. Good.
0: After rebuilding his life outside prison with a job, apartment, car, and relationship, a Colorado man was sent back behind bars when officials discovered they had miscalculated his release date. Supporters are asking the governor for clemency, arguing that forcing a rehabilitated man to serve more time because of a government mistake helps no one. Helps no one, I say.
1: No.
0: I think they should let him go. I think clemency is fine.
1: Yeah.
0: Unless, of course, he was a murderer. And if he is, then they wouldn't let him go in the first place. A New York City server went viral after politely refusing to let diners order a round of soup dumplings, insisting their table already had more than enough food. Wow. That wasn't rude. The internet was split between calling it excellent customer service that prevented food waste and wondering why anyone would turn down a bigger tip. I'm for the latter. If you want more soup dumplings, go for it. They are delicious.
1: They are. Podstickers.
0: Mm-hmm. And floating in broth. They're great.
1: Oh, yeah.
0: The soup dumplings. And
1: little soup wontons.
0: Yeah. Yep. 29-year-old man survived after falling from a high-rise apartment building in Japan, but a 23-year-old woman he landed on while she was just walking down the street, minding her own business, was killed. Police are still investigating whether the fall was accidental or intentional, calling the heartbreaking chain of events extraordinarily rare. Yeah, I would think so, too. Except in cartoons.
1: Yeah. Well,
0: it happens
1: of course.
0: In cartoons, but not in real life. So, there you go. And those are our ICME stories for today.

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1: Don't say it.
0: Oh, sorry. 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
5: Currently, it's 85 degrees. Empty the Shelters is back at High Country Humane. 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
8: What the hell is going on?
9: Neil, let me explain.
8: You're the guys who've been sending me all those letters and tapes. Naked pictures.
9: What? We never sent you any naked pictures?
8: Dude, sorry.
9: Look, Mr. Diamond, you gotta help us save our buddy Darren.
8: He's gonna marry the wrong woman.
9: Look, Sandy and Darren, they broke up.
8: Love on the rocks. Ain't no big surprise.
9: But you gotta help us get them back together.
8: I don't know.
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7: For years, Darren was in love with me, but I never knew it.
8: Hold on.
10: And did I mention I was gay?
8: I've spent my whole life writing songs about the healing power of love, but up until right now, they've only been words. This may be my chance to prove that those words really mean something. Now, you say that if Darren marries...
11: Judith,
8: he's going to be miserable.
11: Right.
8: I believe in happy endings, and if Neil Diamond has anything to do with it, this love story is going to have one.
11: Come on!
12: Yeah! Ah!
11: We got Neil Diamond on board! All right!
8: Where are we going?
11: The park on America Avenue!
13: Ivo!
11: What?
13: Cop! Caprice! 5 cars back! Goddamn heat! One little prison break and they're all over you!
11: Whoa, Coach, whoa!
13: No matter what happens to me, don't look back. Just get this sweet little gal with the man who loves her, Prado. I'd rather be cut down in a hail of gunfire than to go back to the big house.
11: Nice meeting you, Mr. Diamond.
13: Hey!

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1: You hear this?
2: Hmm?
1: She's talking to Ted Danson.
2: That was a guy?
1: Yeah.
2: That was a girl?
1: No, they have little chats on the cell phone.
2: No, they don't.
1: They do all day long.
2: Really?
1: Yeah. I'm telling you, it's unbelievable. And when they're together, she goes like this, she gives him a slap.
2: Touching like that?
1: Yeah, yeah. Like a complete
2: slap. Oh, the flirting, flirtatious slap.
1: The flirtatious tap.
2: Really?
1: Yeah. That's like, you know, sex for platonic friends.
2: Yeah.
1: Because they can't touch each other. It's forbidden. So they're allowed to go like that. Are you going to the NRDC opening tomorrow?
2: Yeah, of course.
1: All right, I'll see you tomorrow.
2: All right.
3: Hey. Wow. Oh, look at you.
4: No, look at you. You
3: look
4: are
3: at
4: Miss
3: you.
4: NRDC.
3: Well, thank you.
4: You make me want to save the planet.
3: So should we go in?
2: Okay, let's
3: see
2: go
3: the
2: in.
3: New wing?
4: Call me, actually. I have something to tell you.
3: I've got something to tell you, too.
1: Oh, saying hello?
3: Hello.
1: Oh, hi.
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1: Why'd you need to kick Bob out of the house?
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1: I can't hear you. You're trailing off. And did I catch a niner in there? Were you calling from a walkie-talkie?
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4: Currently, it's 85 degrees. 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
9: 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Oh, and I almost forgot, our last player. Meet Fran Stalinaskovich Davidovitsky.
11: Oh.
9: In her home country of Romanovia, dodgeball is the national sport. And her nuclear power plant's team won the championship 5 years running. Which makes her the deadliest woman on Earth with a dodgeball. Ball me, Blazer. Show them, Fran.
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1: A couple of Brustoyevskis.
2: Maybe a Mike Brugaslowski.
1: Perhaps a Teddy Bruski.
2: That's a good one.
3: You know what? I think I too want a Martina Navratilovski.
1: Oh, no, that doesn't work. Don't ruin it, no.
3: That totally works.
1: No.
3: Yeah, it does.
2: Well, it doesn't work. The name has to have a ski at the end of it, and you just put Bruski at the end of Martina Navratilova, so.
3: Well, I just thought we were saying funny names.
1: No, it has to have a ski at the end of it, otherwise where's the challenge? You know, if there's no ski at the end of the root word, then we would just be idiots saying nonsense.
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4: Currently, it's 85 degrees. Empty the Shelters is back at High Country Humane. 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
6: There he is. It's the big guy. Get in here.
7: Wait till you see the spread. Anything you want.
8: Yeah, well, get what you want to go. The ferry leaves in 25 minutes. We got to get out of here.
6: Oh, what's your problem? Have some of this stuff.
8: I didn't get a lot of sleep last

0: Why are you looking at me like that?
1: You're falling for this broad.
2: No! I just met her.
1: Exactly. I'm gonna go.
2: You can't go.
1: Watch me. Watch me take this on down the road.
2: Look, if you leave, Gloria is gonna freak out and throw a fit. And it's gonna go into crisis lockdown mode here at the house.
3: I don't give a baker's. I just had my own sock duct taped into my mouth last night.
2: Well, what?
3: Yeah, the sock that I wore around all day, playing football in, pouring sweat in, was shoved into my mouth, and then was duct taped over it.
2: Well, let's talk about it. I'm a good listener.
1: I'm at my place to discuss what happened, okay? I felt like Jodie Foster and the accused last night. I'm gonna go home, see Dr. Finkelstein, and I'm gonna tell him we got a whole new bag of issues. We can forget about Mom for a while. I'm gonna go.
0: Suit yourself. Rule number one. Rule number one. Never leave a fellow crasher behind.
1: I can't believe how selfish you are.
0: I need you.
1: A friend in need is a pest. I'll stick it out with you. Because you're desperate.
0: I need the big guy.
1: I'm gonna try to give you a little bit more time because somebody can't close.
0: Fair enough.
1: But if you want my help, you gotta listen. Number one, stop being a bee. Number two, make a move. Number three, you know it. Could you pop this hood for me, just as a top off? Here's what's gonna happen, Tonto. Kemosabe's gonna have some flavor. I'm gonna choose not to eat with you.
0: We're not gonna eat together?
1: No. I like to recharge my batteries and shut down the engines and get myself back to neutral. When the meal's over with, I will talk to you. I don't want to get into what happened last night because it's only going to make me mad. Let's get through today. Let's keep our eye on the prize. Let's focus and let's close the mass.
2: Noted.
0: Can I tell you something without you getting angry? I love you. Yeah, you big guy.
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4: Currently, it's 84 degrees. 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
1: Don't say it.
0: Oh, sorry. Since Will Wheaton was on Next Generation.
1: That long? 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
5: Currently, it's 83 degrees.
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9: Right now we got a bigger problem. 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
9: Ah! Cops! Damn it, Richard! The whole car smells like beer. 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
9: Little trick my dad taught me. 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Bees! 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
13: Son, roll around! 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
2: Well, let's say this Twinkie represents the normal amount of psychokinetic energy in the New York area. According to this morning's sample, it would be a Twinkie 35 feet long, weighing approximately 600 pounds.
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3: Currently, it's 83 degrees.
4: From Feature Story News in Brussels, I'm William Denslow. Iran's Revolutionary Guard says it struck targets in Bahrain in retaliation for American attacks. The US has hit Iran for 10 consecutive nights as President Trump vows retaliation for the deaths of US soldiers. Iran's foreign ministry says diplomatic exchanges with the US through mediators are continuing despite the escalation. From Islamabad, Hira Mustafa reports.
5: Officials say the visit goes beyond bilateral ties, with discussions expected to focus on keeping diplomatic channels open and preventing further military escalation between the US and Iran. Iskander Momani has already met Pakistan's Interior Minister Mohsen Naqvi, who expressed hope that the talks with the Iranian delegation would yield good news, signaling continued efforts to resolve the crisis through dialogue. Later, he is also scheduled to meet with Pakistan's Prime Minister Shahbaz Sharif and the Chief of Defence Forces Asim Munir.
4: The Saudi-led military coalition in Yemen says it's taken measures to protect Red Sea shipping after the Houthi movement declared an immediate naval blockade on the kingdom. Jagruti Dave, reporting from Washington, says the Houthi blockade declaration will force the White House to decide whether to seek escalation or a diplomatic resolution.
6: The president is fond of making these deadlines, saying to Iran, saying if you do not comply by this time, then we will escalate. So this new development, this new front with a potential Houthi blockade, I think it will concentrate minds in Washington as to what they do, whether which pressure outwins the other, the pressure to escalate or to de-escalate.
4: New UK Prime Minister Andy Burnham says he'll scrap VAT from domestic electricity bills this winter in his first major policy announcement in the role. The government says the move will be funded by scrapping a digital ID programme. It'll apply to households in England, Scotland and Wales from October. Head of financial analysis at AJ Bell, Danny Hewson, says the savings will be modest.
7: About 42 quid a year, or around £3.50 a month, for that average dual fuel price cap amount used. So not big changes. So when he came in and said, you know, we're going to make big changes to how people feel, is this all or is there more to come? There's been a lot of talk about maybe looking at those frozen tax thresholds. That would certainly make a big difference to a lot of people who've been pushed into paying tax for the first time.
4: Indian Prime Minister Narendra Modi's government has held its first talks with leaders of the youth-led Cockroach Janta Party protest movement, but made no commitments on the demonstrators' demands. The protesters are calling for the education minister's resignation over exam paper leaks. And Washington's imposed a 50% duty on a range of Canadian goods. The Trump administration says it's retaliation for the unequal treatment of US dairy, alcohol and cars. From bureaus worldwide, this is FSN.
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3: Currently, it's 82 degrees.
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1: Okay, come on. All right? You're Larry David. Who are you?
2: I'm Larry David.
1: And what do you happen to enjoy?
2: I happen to enjoy wearing women's panties.
1: Perfect, that's it.
2: I'm very comfortable with that.
1: Very comfortable.
2: You have to replace my pants? I'm not going to pay for these pants.
3: No, because you're going to walk around with a security tag on that and someone's going to arrest you or something. Sir, you cannot leave with those pants.
2: Really?
3: It's going to follow you around, that sound.
4: Yes, ma'am, I'm looking for Larry David.
5: Oh, come right in.
4: Hello.
2: Oh, hey, Officer Krupke.
4: Yeah.
2: Look, hey, Jeff, it's Officer Krupke.
1: Oh, yeah, like from West Side Story.
2: From West Side Story.
4: Yeah, we received a call about you using obscenities against a woman and her children.
2: What? That's ridiculous. I sang the song that I sang to you, Officer Krupke, Krupp you.
4: It's not the way they heard it.
2: I was singing the song, Krupp you.
4: Where'd you get those pants?
2: Banana Republic.
4: There's a security tag on those pants.
2: Well, I traded them because they took my pants, so I took these.
4: Give me the pants.
2: What are you talking about? These are my pants.
4: Now.
2: Okay, fine.
4: You don't have to do this here.
2: I don't care. Okay, here.
5: Oh my God, who are you?
2: I'm Larry David. I happen to enjoy wearing women's panties.
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2: 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As long as this groundhog keeps seeing his shadow, I don't see any other way out. He's got to be stopped. And I have to stop him.
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1: Drop this off at Mr. Feeling's office on your way out.
2: Hey, let me explain something to you, all right?
3: I have a friend named Bootsy that got killed doing some shit like this not too long ago. I ain't gonna carry this just because y'all made a mistake. I carry from A to B. I have nothing to do with C, okay? I have a wife and two kids, and I'd like to see my twin daughters, Monique and Unique, again.
1: It's just right on your way out. It's no problem if you could just take it off my desk, drop it off at Mr. Feelings. He could call research. They could
2: what about my daughters, Monique and Unique? What about them? What's in it for me? What's in it for my family?
1: What do you want?
2: What's in it for me? I'm risking my life. What's in it for me? What's in it for me? I have beautiful daughters. You asking me to risk my life? What am I going to get out of this?
1: I'm sorry, that's it.
2: Where's his office?
1: It's just along the corridor down the steps. It's just right near your way out.
4: I'm just doing this for my kids. This is the same way Bootsy got killed. All they found was $20 and a pair of Adidas. Down the hallway, right?
1: Along the corridor. Down the steps.
2: Whoa, we almost fucked up. 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
1: Thank you.
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1: Currently, it's 83 degrees.
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1: Do you believe in UFOs, astral projections, mental telepathy, ESP, clairvoyance, spirit photography, telekinetic movement, full trance mediums, the Loch Ness Monster, and the theory of Atlantis?
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0: 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Since Will Wheaton was on Next Generation.
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5: From Feature Story News in London, I'm Simon Gaitan. The US military says it has carried out strikes on Iran for the 11th consecutive night, despite diplomatic efforts in Pakistan continuing in the wake of the collapsed ceasefire. US Defense Secretary Pete Hegseth has told the Senate Appropriations Committee that the war in Iran has cost an estimated $37.5 billion so far, and has asked Congress to approve $67 billion in additional military funding for operations in the region. Senate Democrats have accused the White House of poor planning, with Senator Patty Murray warning the conflict is spiraling out of control. Kate Fisher reports from Washington.
6: There are criticisms that this could be turning into what's called a forever war, which is something that both Secretary Hegseth and President Trump insisted it would not be. Pete Hegseth said himself that this money is needed to make up for critical shortfalls and to ensure that the military can have a strategic victory, which I think shows you that still the goal here is military victory, despite the fact that throughout this, Donald Trump has flip-flopped between that and trying to find a diplomatic way to end things.
5: Indian opposition leader Rahul Gandhi has been released after police detained him during a sit-in protest outside Prime Minister Narendra Modi's residence in New Delhi on Tuesday, in solidarity with growing demonstrations over the education system. The release comes a day after more than 10,000 protesters marched on Parliament. Neha Punya reports more from New Delhi.
7: We saw unprecedented scenes in the national capital of New Delhi. Tens of thousands of people showed up. They broke through barricades. They marched to Parliament's gates before they were pushed back. And since then, because of what is being called a brutal police crackdown, police teams using tear gas shells and sticks to push protesters back, there's been anger growing on the ground. So in the last 2 days, we've seen how protesters have stayed put at the protest site of Jantar Mantar in the heart of New Delhi.
5: Ukraine's President Volodymyr Zelensky has announced the firing of the country's commander-in-chief. The move follows protests sparked by the decision to sack the popular defense minister. Meanwhile, in Brussels, EU ambassadors are working to reach consensus on a 21st Russian sanctions package. William Denslow reports from the Belgian capital.
8: Despite the shake-up, Ukraine's president has sought to show a united front, stating that victory over Russia is a shared goal. But the decision to sack Army Chief Oleksandr Zelensky is seen as a climb down, following protests triggered by the sacking of former defense chief Mikhailo Fedorov. Fedorov is in his mid-30s and seen as a modernizer, credited for some of Ukraine's recent success on the battlefield. European leaders are also seeking to help Ukraine in its war with Russia through economic pressure on Moscow. But Greece is currently blocking the latest sanctions package, amid fears over the financial impact of blocking the shipment of Russian liquefied natural gas.
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1: 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Is it true?
3: Well, I did have the hat on, yeah. Look, I got this idea to wear that hat so I wouldn't have to have lunch with Phil Rosenthal. And it worked like a charm. He saw me in the hat and he left the restaurant. It was amazing. And
1: I'm not surprised.
3: You know what? It's really coming in handy.
1: Yeah, because no one's going to want to be anywhere near you.
3: Exactly. It's a great people repellent. You know, look, when you're a celebrity, you can do anything you want.
4: What did you say?
3: What?
4: Why are you wearing a bathrobe and that hat?
3: Oh, no, no. No, I'm
4: getting a lawyer.
3: No, what? Hey, what? No, no, I'm in the bathrobe.
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2: Currently, it's 87 degrees.
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1: I have a lot of powers all over my body.
2: I'm gonna ask you some questions. You know, nothing cray, just real simple stuff. Okay, how long have you guys been together?
3: 2 years.
4: Yes.
2: Okay, Malcolm, are you happy?
4: Yes.
2: Do you like living with her?
4: Yes.
2: Have you been with a man?
4: No.
2: Did you have a good Halloween?
4: Yes.
2: Did you have a good Christmas?
4: Yes.
2: Do you like movies?
4: Yeah.
2: Have you been with a man?
4: Yeah. No, what? No!
2: Do you have a good Easter?
4: Yes.
2: Do you like booze?
4: Yes.
2: Do you eat food every day?
4: Yes.
2: Have you been with a man?
4: Yes. No, no! I've never been with a man.
2: Okay, I'm just asking.
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1: McLovin? McLovin? What kind of a stupid name is that, Fogle? What, are you trying to be an Irish R&B singer?
2: Oh, they let you pick any name you want when you get down there.
3: And you landed on McLovin?
2: Yeah, I was between that and Muhammad.
3: Why don't you pick a common name like a normal person? Doesn't even have a first name, it just says McLovin!
1: What? What name? What name? Who are you, Seal?
3: Fogle, this ID says you're 25 years old. Why wouldn't you just put 21, man?
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0: 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Orange whip? 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
4: From Feature Story News in London, I'm Simon Gaitan. The US military says it has carried out strikes on Iran for the 11th consecutive night, despite diplomatic efforts in Pakistan continuing in the wake of the collapsed ceasefire. US Defense Secretary Pete Hegseth has told the Senate Appropriations Committee that the war in Iran has cost an estimated $37.5 billion so far, and has asked Congress to approve $67 billion in additional military funding for operations in the region. Senate Democrats have accused the White House of poor planning, with Senator Patty Murray warning the conflict is spiraling out of control. Kate Fisher reports from Washington.
5: There are criticisms that this could be turning into what's called a forever war, which is something that both Secretary Hegseth and President Trump insisted it would not be. Pete Hegseth said himself that this money is needed to make up for critical shortfalls and to ensure that the military can have a strategic victory, which I think shows you that still the goal here is military victory, despite the fact that throughout this, Donald Trump has flip-flopped between that and trying to find a diplomatic way to end things.
4: Indian opposition leader Rahul Gandhi has been released after police detained him during a sit-in protest outside Prime Minister Narendra Modi's residence in New Delhi on Tuesday, in solidarity with growing demonstrations over the education system. The release comes a day after more than 10,000 protesters marched on Parliament. Neha Punya reports more from New Delhi.
6: We saw unprecedented scenes in the national capital of New Delhi. Tens of thousands of people showed up. They broke through barricades. They marched to Parliament's gates before they were pushed back. And since then, because of what is being called a brutal police crackdown, police teams using tear gas shells and sticks to push protesters back, there's been anger growing on the ground. So in the last 2 days, we've seen how protesters have stayed put at the protest site of Jantar Mantar in the heart of New Delhi.
4: Ukraine's President Volodymyr Zelensky has announced the firing of the country's commander-in-chief. The move follows protests sparked by the decision to sack the popular defense minister. Meanwhile, in Brussels, EU ambassadors are working to reach consensus on a 21st Russian sanctions package. William Denslow reports from the Belgian capital.
7: Despite the shake-up, Ukraine's president has sought to show a united front, stating that victory over Russia is a shared goal. But the decision to sack Army Chief Oleksandr Zelensky is seen as a climb down, following protests triggered by the sacking of former Defence Chief Mykhailo Fedorov. Fedorov is in his mid-30s and seen as a moderniser, credited for some of Ukraine's recent success on the battlefield. European leaders are also seeking to help Ukraine in its war with Russia through economic pressure on Moscow. But Greece is currently blocking the latest sanctions package, amid fears over the financial impact of blocking the shipment of Russian liquefied natural gas.
4: From Bureaus Worldwide, this is FSN.
8: Currently it's 91 degrees.
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1: All right, Rage, the big question is, does he like you? 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
1: You hear this?
2: Hmm?
1: She's talking to Ted Danson.
2: That was a guy?
1: Yeah.
2: That was a girl?
1: No, they have little chats on the cell phone.
2: No, they don't.
1: They do all day long.
2: Really?
1: Yeah. I'm telling you, it's unbelievable. And when they're together, she goes like this, she gives him a slap.
2: Touching like that?
1: Yeah, I get a playful
2: slap. Oh, the flirting, flirtatious slap.
1: The flirtatious tap.
2: Really?
1: Yeah. That's like, you know, sex for platonic friends.
2: Yeah.
1: Because they can't touch each other, it's forbidden, so they're allowed to go like that. Are you going to the NRDC opening tomorrow?
2: Yeah, of course.
1: All right, I'll see you tomorrow.
3: All right.
4: Hey.
3: Wow. Hi. Look at you.
5: No, look at you. You
3: look
5: are
3: at
5: Miss
3: you.
5: NRDC.
3: Well, thank you.
5: You make me want to save the planet.
3: So, should we go in?
2: Okay, let's
3: see
2: go
3: the
2: in.
3: New wing?
5: Call me, actually. I have something to tell you.
3: I've got something to tell you, too.
1: Oh. Saying hello?
3: Hello.
1: Oh, hi.
6: Yes.
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0: Currently, it's 97 degrees.
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1: Come on. 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What about the satellite? 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
2: Currently, it's 99 degrees.
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1: Hey, everybody. 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
1: 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Jeff, I want you there. So listen, I'm so happy to have you all here. I want to do a toast to friendship.
4: 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Susie.
1: Cheers. Cassie. Cheers. Harry.
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1: Larry, you can't look me in the eye and toast?
10: Look you in the eye?
1: Yeah.
10: Towards what end?
1: Because that's what people do.
10: Get
1: they
10: out
1: look
10: of here.
1: Each other in the eye.
10: What is this, a seance? We're raising people from the dead? Come on, give me a break.
1: No, we're connecting and having some intimacy.
10: I don't need to connect, okay? I'm connected.
1: What are you afraid of?
10: What does it do?
1: You're saying, hello,
11: I see you.
1: I acknowledge you. I connect with you. Right?
10: Hello, I see you. I acknowledge you. I connect with you.
1: Okay, very funny. You made your point. I think you're rude.
10: You see how stupid
1: yeah,
10: it is?
1: I think you're rude.
10: It's dumb. Come on.
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2: Currently, it's 101 degrees.
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0: 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Since Will Wheaton was on Next Generation.
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5: Currently, it's 103 degrees.
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2: Currently, it's 104 degrees.
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